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Red Rider, this is the Cottonmouth in the Psycho Billy Cadillac. 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

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Just saying.

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In the Bible, we read of the beauties of heaven and the place Christ has gone to prepare. And eyes have not seen and ears have not heard what awaits us in heaven in that city four square. We'll walk and talk with our loved ones, and we'll see the Savior face to face, and we'll sing praises to Him forever, and forever we'll thank Him for His amazing grace. But we must prepare while we live here below, so to claim our inheritance that awaits. And if we neglect so great a salvation, we can never enter heaven's gates. You know, we'll be joint heirs with Christ in that home, and together we'll walk the streets with Him, made of pure gold. And we'll live in a mansion not made by human hands, and forever watch the mysteries of heaven unfold. These words were written by my mother, and as of the recording of this album, which was finished in April of 81, she's of sound body and mind, and I'm proud to say that she's about to celebrate her 79th birthday. And with the exception of a few mental scars brought about by her youngest and most wayward son, I believe she's fine. And I want to dedicate this album to her, which I've titled, For the Mama That Tried. Mom, this one's for you. But I also want to dedicate it to an old friend of mine, who is the leading character in these recordings and who gave his life for all of us.

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Matthew chapter 14, when the disciples were in the ship in the midst of the sea, being tossed with waves, for the wind was contrary. In the fourth watch of the night, Jesus went unto them walking on the sea. And when the disciples saw him walking on the sea, they were troubled, saying, "It is a spirit," and they cried out for help. But straightway Jesus spake unto them, saying, "Be of good cheer, it is I, be not afraid." And Peter answered him and said, "If it be thou, bid me come unto thee on the water." And he said, "Come." And when Peter was come down out of the ship, he walked on the water to go to Jesus. But when he saw the wind boisterous, he was afraid, and beginning to sink, he cried, saying, "Lord, save me." Peter was doing fine as long as he had his eyes on Jesus. But when he looked away to the rolling waves about him, he began to sink. And immediately Jesus stretched forth his hand and caught him and said unto him, "O thou of little faith, wherefore didst thou doubt?" Being tossed in this life by disappointments and temptations, we are very much the same as this disciple. If we want to walk for Jesus, we must keep our eyes on him and not the pleasures of this world.

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3: Hey, folks, welcome to another hour of music that matters, recorded live at Do-Si-Do in the Woodlands, Texas. Here on Real Life, it's my job to take you behind the lives and songs of your favorite artists every week. And that's what I'm about to do right now as we sit down with a young lady who's been tearing up the scene, an amazing singer, songwriter, and guitar player.

0: Thank you so much.
1: Well, welcome, lady.
0: Thank you. Oh, I guess I'm a lot taller than I was in soundcheck. Shorter, I guess. Hello. All right. There we go.
1: Well, I would say thanks for traveling so far to be here tonight, but since you just drove from Willis, you know,
0: yeah,
1: like I'm glad
0: journey.
1: You made it. The traffic on 45 makes it iffy sometimes.
0: It
1: anyway.
0: Was brutal. I'm not going to lie. I was sitting there. I was real concerned. I was like, hello, I might be a little bit late, but I made it on time. Right on time.
1: Right on time. You were here on time for sure. Well, thank you for taking a midweek night when you're probably off before you go out and play all weekend to come hang out with us tonight.
0: Thanks for having me.
1: Yeah, it's always a pleasure. I'm going to ask you a bunch of questions tonight, but why don't you just pick one that you want to kick us off with?
0: Yeah. All right. Cool. I was going to start off with a new song. This is going to be the next song that I release, and I'm really excited about it. Kind of got a little bit of a bluesy feel to it. This song is called Mirror. It's about when you've been in a relationship with somebody. I hope not, but I'm pretty sure everybody's been there once or twice where you're with somebody that's only given you bits and pieces of their heart and never the full thing. And you feel like at the very beginning it was great, and then as time goes by, you realize that you're just kind of getting bits and pieces. And, you know, one day you wake up and you look at yourself in the mirror and you're like, I don't even recognize who I am anymore. Just being with somebody like that for so long. And that's kind of what this song is about.
1: Awesome.
0: Yeah.

0: Okay, thank you.
1: Okay, so you just played us one of the newest songs that's about to go public for you. What's one of the early songs, the earliest songs that you wrote that's still in the set list?
0: Ooh, you're making me think.
1: Yeah.
0: Making me think. Okay, that's still on the set list?
1: Yeah.
0: All righty. So this one, I actually wrote it earlier than I cut it. So this song is still in the set list, but it's one of the earlier songs that I wrote. And this is a song about my ex-boyfriend. Okay. And the reason I wrote this song was, and it's funny because now I have the time to tell the story. Normally when we're on stage and the intro's playing, I'm like, I don't really have the time. Hi, I just saw you. Sorry. I'm trying to focus. Okay.
1: That's not him, is it?
0: No. This microphone's blocking Christy. This is Scott and Christy. They're like family. So I didn't. I'm so sorry.
1: Like it's dark. This just got really awkward.
0: No. That's completely different story. That's not. Oh man. Oh, sorry. Yeah, I'm like super ADHD, undiagnosed, self-diagnosed ADHD. Sorry. My ex-boyfriend. So, when I was 16. I had my very first truck that I got myself, and I was all happy, and we were going out on a date, and we were supposed to meet at like this coffee shop, and so he rides motorcycles, and he's like, oh, I'll meet you there, and so he's driving side, like next to me, and we're at this stoplight, and we're supposed to get over into the right lane to go and get on the highway, and he's like messing around, being a goofball, and he's like, oh, check this out. And then he's like, you know, flashing these obviously illegal lights that he's not supposed to have on the bike and being an idiot. And on the opposing traffic side, at the intersection, there's a cop. And I was like, oh my gosh. And so he takes off and goes to get on the highway, and this cop flips it and goes after him. And so I'm chuckling because, like, oh, ha ha, he's going to get pulled over. I start driving down the highway because obviously, you know, traffic and stuff, and I keep looking and I don't see him pulled over anywhere. I keep looking the further I go and I don't see him pulled over anywhere. And I'm like, oh my gosh. Next thing I know, my phone rings. I get to the coffee shop. He's not there. He calls me and he's like, I'm hiding out in this neighborhood. Like, I need you to come pick. I'm like, did you run from the cops? So he ran from the cops. And so that was the very first time he ran from the cops, and he did it a lot of other times. And yeah. There was a lot of other problems. That wasn't the only one. But needless to say, that's kind of the first memory that sparked me writing this song. Called Orange. I broke up with him. I told him I think he'd look better off in an orange jumpsuit. And
1: all right.
0: I can say it now. This song aged like fine wine, because turns out he did. And yeah.
1: All right.
0: It's a true story. So this song's called Orange.

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2: 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But right now, let's head back to the Big Barn for more with this week's guest,

0: Thank you so much.
1: Now, you have been like readily embraced and I would say are part of the Texas music scene, right? Just because you live here. But you weren't born into it like a lot of the folks.
2: No.
1: You're a California girl. When did you first feel, like, was there a moment where when you really first started to feel like you were being accepted into the Texas scene?
2: Oh, yeah.
1: When was that?
2: Literally, I have to say, of all of the music scenes, you know, playing, you know, being part of the music scene out on the West Coast, and then being able to come out here and play, and especially because I moved here in 2020, where, like, COVID was happening, and, you know, it was really interesting to see just how accepting and cool everybody was, and very kind. So I felt, I don't know if I could pinpoint a specific moment, but every single artist that is like, you know, like household names in Texas that I've had the opportunity to meet and play shows with has been nothing but kind to me. Aaron Watson, Bree Bagwell, you know, yeah. Kevin Fowler, Roger Krieger, like all those guys, and Bree, of course, been super sweet. Like yeah. just the kindest people. And that's one thing that I will say is like I've definitely felt very much at home getting to play music here and play shows. And so
1: yeah,
2: I don't know if it's a specific moment though.
1: Is there anything like since you got here, since 2020, is there anything that you're like, I can thank Texas for that as it applies to my music today? Like, is there anything different from what you used to do to what you're doing today that you would attribute to in this environment?
2: 100%. I remember the very first time playing a show, not the very first time, but I remember when I started playing shows in Texas, and you know, you know, when you're playing in the beginning, like 2-3-4 hour gigs, and you're, you know, playing a bunch of cover songs, and you have someone come up and they're like, can you play me something you wrote? And you're like, what? Like, you know what I mean? Like, they, like people in Texas really care and value original music. And that was something that I wasn't used to being from out on the West Coast, where they're like, can you play Wagon Wheel? And you're like, oh my gosh, you know what I mean? It's just really interesting because it was mind blowing to me, definitely culture shock, because, being able to build an organic, you know, family and fan base that is that actually values and appreciates and listens to your original music. Super cool. So for sure.
1: Awesome. That. Well, could you play Wagon Wheel for us? No, I'm kidding.
2: I will do it. Don't try me.
1: No, you are not going to play Wagon Wheel. Okay.
2: Thank God.
1: So I want you to play. Okay. So when people ask you to play originals now, what's one of your most requested originals?
2: Oh, that is definitely one of them.
1: Okay.
2: Freedom, that is definitely one
1: of them. You pick one. Pick one that you, in your head, it, you know you get asked a lot.
2: Yeah, I would say that probably is when you said Freedom. Yeah, so now I gotta play it, huh?
1: Yeah.
2: I gotta play it.
1: But tell us about it first.
2: Yeah, so this song is one, I got to co-write this song with couple of my friends out in Nashville, and we wrote it during COVID, which was super interesting because there was about four of us in the room, and when you're in the music industry, you're gonna realize that you're gonna come across people and different points of views and different perspectives and opinions. So sitting down to write a patriotic song with people that all think different things and believe different things was really interesting. And it went very smoothly because the one thing that we could all agree on is because of the people, our servicemen and women that have gone out and defended our freedoms and the right to disagree, we could all sit in that room and write this song. So that's what this is about. So, and I got to film the music video for this song up at Willis High School, and it was really fun, honestly, because I had just moved here, and I'd only been here for maybe about a year, and just having a bunch of strangers that I didn't know hang out and be in my music video. I had a couple buddies from College Station, the Aggie Wranglers dance team, or whatever they call them. They were super cool, really sweet. We would go out and hang out on the weekends and, you know, go to Hurricane Harry's when it still was around. And I told them I wanted them in a music video, and they all drove down and they danced in it. And it was a cool experience. So, yeah, this one's called Freedom. Again, this one's going out to all of our servicemen and women. Thank you for your service.

0: Lord. Thank you.
1: I want to play you a song.
0: Please.
1: We're talking about where songs come from, and I'm going to play you one that, for me, I'm self-diagnosed ADD as well. So you and I share that in common. And one of the best ways that I can get something done is to have a deadline. Mm. You know what I mean? And so a few weeks ago, my son started this songwriting group where it's got like 60 people in it and big enough names that I don't want to like get kicked out of my son's songwriting group, right? So you have to turn in a song every other Sunday by midnight. Is the deal, and it's got to go. You got to reply to all to this 60 songwriter group, you know, from all over, and you either make it or you don't. And so, it was probably a Saturday afternoon a couple of weeks ago where I didn't have a song to turn in, and this would have been, I guess, it would have been maybe 3 weeks ago, because somebody said, I can't believe it's already August. And I went, already August.
0: Yeah.
1: Okay, I like that. So that's where this came from. And it's not, I've lived my versions of heartbreak, but this is not specifically about a heartbreak, but it's one of those ones where you build it around like a hook or a song, right? So I want to try this out. I have not played this one out in public yet, so you won't know if I mess it up, but since you've never heard it.
0: How would they know?
1: Yeah.

0: pretty close.
1: I like that.
0: Thank you.
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0: Thank you so much.
1: Okay, so this is going to put you on the spot.
0: Hit me.
1: Anything new that you've written that has not been recorded that these people have not heard yet that you want to just debut for us tonight?
0: Okay. This song's called Hero. And, man, this is another one that's a favorite of mine. It's kind of about, and this is like personal for me, I think, being out and traveling for a living and being kind of busy all the time, love is kind of a difficult thing. And that's kind of what this song really means, you know. And it's sometimes if you... you're afraid of messing things up. You're afraid of getting too close to somebody because it's not going to work out the way you want. And sometimes when life is so crazy busy and you're out here like trying to pursue a dream, not everybody gets it.
1: Yeah.
0: So that's kind of what this song is about. And so sometimes you find somebody that's actually like a really good person, but because of the way that you are, you know, it's not really much you can do to change that. So, anyway, the song's called Hero.

0: Thank you so much.
1: Okay, I've been kind of guiding you around all over the place. I want you to just pick one that you want to play for us.
0: Okay. This is my most recent single. This one's called Truck Bed.
1: Cool. Yep.
0: I've been having a lot of fun playing this song out. It's been really cool. I got to write this song with Brady Seals from Little Texas and Bill White, really great writer out of Nashville. And man, this song's just been really fun, just kind of putting it out as like a real fun, funky summer vibe song. And this was my first write I got to do with Brady. And then after that, we got to write some with Brady and Porter. Those are they're guys from Little Texas, and they just have this way about them when they're writing that they're like just so funky and fun and just energetic. And man, I walked in and well, actually, when we went to the right, it was raining, and I pulled up to Brady's house, and I got there, and it's pouring rain, and I'm standing outside knocking on the door, and no one's coming to the door, and then outside, this dog comes around the corner, and it's a little fat pug, like round, and then all of a sudden, like 10 minutes later, Brady comes to the door, and I'm standing there on the pouring rain, and he goes, "Sorry, that's Olive." And it's this little dog that looks like an olive. And I was like, okay. And they're just up there drinking black coffee, just talking. And I was like, I'm just hanging out here. But they're real fun guys, real funny. And then that day we wrote this song called Truck Bed. So here we go.

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0: Well, that brings us to the end of another hour of music that matters, but we'll be right here again next week, taking you behind the lives and songs of more of your favorite artists. But before we get out of here, here's Peyton Howie with one more for the road. This is Kyle Hutton, and this is Real Life, Real Music.

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